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Everything out here will bite, poke, or prick you. Everything. People live in cubicles, and they're king of their domain. Out here, you ain't king of shit.

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1: Oh, sure, I'd love to cook you one.

0: This land, it's really for one thing, and that's producing livestock. They've tried to farm and it doesn't work, and, you know, except for beautiful views, that's what it can produce.
1: West Texas is a big bend in this area. Are you the platonic ideal of the Texan? The American hero? Lone rider on a horse? Big empty spaces? Mexican music? Mexican food?
2: This is still where the punchiest cowboys in the United States are. It don't get no rougher.
3: I mean, we're 120 miles from the nearest Walmart, 40 miles to a tank of gas or a loaf of bread.
4: Out here, pretty much everything is 5 hours away.

0: And the property's been in the family how many generations now?
1: This is the fourth generation.
2: Fifth.
1: Fifth generation. My granddad came here in the 30s. Bodie's family came out here in 1880.
0: Not a lot of people who left get to do this.
3: There's been a lot of cowboys that get hard to see from the highway.
1: The ranch is approximately 70,000 acres. We don't use anything other than a horse. No four-wheelers, no helicopters.
0: You may say so, that seems a little stubborn. I mean, yeah. As far as practicality.
1: He is so opposed to change.
3: That's not all bad, is it?
0: No.
1: I mean, these guys, they love it. I mean, they get up every morning and this is their office.

0: Cody's, he had his teeth kicked out
1: by
0: a cow.
1: Oof.
0: And then he got in that chute with the steer and knocked them all out again. Oh, there goes Evan. She's about to throw.
1: How old were you when you learned to ride?
2: Oh, gosh.
0: She had a horse when she was three.
2: Three.
0: Yeah. Evan shows horses all over. She is top five in the world right now.
2: In the cow horse, you have to show how well your horse can do, you know, different maneuvers. And
0: here comes Levins.
1: How old?
0: He's 10. Watch this.
1: Damn.
0: Is that hilarious?
1: It's killing me.

0: There we go.
1: The burrito that we're eating yesterday was a live goat. We like it spicy, jalapenos and onions and, you know, fresh tomatoes.
2: If you got a bunch of gringos, it's perfect.
3: How Mexican is West Texas? This is where it is.
1: On the other side of that mountain, 20 miles of the crow flies.
3: Those flavors, those sounds. That's yours also, right?
2: Oh, yeah.
4: I learned to talk Spanish nearly before I learned to talk English.
5: It's the good vanilla from Mexico.
6: Old Mexico or New Mexico?
5: Old Mexico.
1: Chewy's mother comes from Mexico, south of Ojinaga.
7: Okay, that's right.
3: How long you guys been riding together?
4: Oh, me and him?
3: Yeah, you and him.
4: 35 years.
3: Yeah, it's an awesome way of life.
1: Jalapeno cheese grits.
3: Nice.
1: Of course, they're buttermilk biscuits.
3: This is an area of Texas that is legendary for whatever you might have thought you were going to do here. Nature wins.
4: Always.
7: Always.
3: Always.
4: It'll not rain for 20 years, and you just stay as long as you can, then it starts raining.
7: Yeah.
3: So, how do you make a living?
4: Basically, dig in.
7: Work like hell and don't spend any money.
4: Yes.
8: This table right here is filled with people who truly care about the land and what happens to it.
7: You have to have the heart to stay and want to stay and do it and make something of it while you're here. If you've got a weak heart, you won't last.
8: I mean, I'm graduating next year, and I'm going to go to college, go through law school, finish, but I want to come back out here. There are kids that are my age that will never see this, never have this, never be able to know people like this. And that's, I mean...
3: priceless.
8: Yeah, how can you say no to that?
4: If you get to eat 3 good meals a day and be happy.
3: Mm-hmm.
4: Being happy is more important than anything.

0: So how else is the area changing? I rode for 3 hours, through ghost towns, dead gas stations, and nothing but nothing, and, you know, suddenly I arrive in Marfa. Like, would you like some bruschetta, some salumi, you know, some $900 ponchos?
1: That's right.
0: What's going on?
1: Clearly, it's not the old family Marfa.
2: Marfa has become three distinct cultures: tourist town, art town, cowboy town. It's just got it all. You can get calamari in Marfa. Who'd have thunk it? 20 years ago, nobody even knew what the word meant.

0: This is the first bar I ever been into where a person next to me is petting a goat.
1: In here, sometimes the dogs come in without their owner. As long as everybody behaves, whether you got two legs or four, everything's good.
2: Wait.

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1: Uh-huh.
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1: I ran away from home a lot as a kid.
0: Mm-hmm.
1: And by the time I was 16, I got real good at it. I went to Alaska. And then I came back, joined the military, cowboy and roughnecking.
0: Running drugs and guns across the border?
1: I did run guns.

0: You're seeing this town change in a lot of big ways.
1: Mm-hmm.
0: Every single person I'm talking to down here is telling me the same thing. That wall ain't never getting built around here.
2: My ranch is on the river. It's on the border. We can't survive without the river. And we can't survive without the people on that side of the river. They can't survive without us.
0: Right.
2: That, and they're our friends, for God's sakes. Loyalty is a big thing in Texas, and you ain't gonna build a fence between me and my loyal friends.
0: Every old school Anglo rancher I've met here speaks Spanish fluently.
2: It's a mutual respect to speak a little Spanish. And it's respect for them to learn a little English. You know as well as I do, you go to Europe, it's not hard to find somebody in France speaking English.
0: Everybody.
2: They can,
0: yeah.
2: They don't mind. They're not offended. You know, Americans have a tendency to want to be all butthurt about it. Here, we're just not. That's just being a good human being.
0: Wasn't so goddamn hard to be a good person these days.

Right now in Marfa, it's 75 degrees. Low tonight, only 61. Not that cool, honestly. I'm David Beebe with you till 1 a.m. It's time to go outside and look up at the stars and enjoy the place that you live.

0: This part of the state was always called El Despoblado, the unpopulated zone, which it never really was.
1: Born and bred here, near here?
0: Yeah, a couple hundred miles east, not far.
1: That's considered close right now.
0: Close, yeah. The forest still makes me uneasy.
1: Yeah.
0: Surrounded by trees, I get uneasy because I can't see. I can't see far enough.
1: Now, I guess unlike a lot of Texans who take a rather romantic view of those early days, you seem to view it in a darker prism.
0: It is dark. The story of Texas can get a little, it gets a little too polished. It was a conquest, and people forget that. There were people here. The Spanish and the Mexican authorities wanted to exterminate the Apaches. They created the Society for the Extermination of the Barbarians.
1: So the classic cowboy and Indian film of scalp-hungry Indians was not really the case.
0: Well, they took scalps too, but they kind of learned from the Anglos. And then when the Texans came in, it intensified. If you were a rancher coming out here in the 1870s, you better have a lot of guns because you were an invader.
1: Right.
0: And the people you were invading knew you were an invader.
1: Oh, damn. You know, if you look at the legend of this place, you know, was it the history of violence and the harshness of the landscape that preserved it for so long?
0: Yeah. West Texas stayed wild. And it's still wild. People have lived in this landscape for 14,000 years. Through all these different nation states and empires that have swept over them, they persist.

Welcome to the White Shaman site. This is one of the oldest pictorial creation narratives in all of North America. The mural tells the story about the death of the sun, the sacrifice that takes place so that the sun can be reborn the next day. I had the honor of having a Huichol shaman come up from Mexico to this site, and he started weeping. And they said, they're all here. All of our grandfathers, grandfathers, grandfathers, they're all here.

We're gonna catch the arch. The arch of light that is gonna just envelop this motif right here that represents the place where the sun was born.

0: So here we are in Alpine, Texas, talking about the beginning of civilization on the North American continent. The earliest evidence of human existence in this area goes back how far?
1: Almost 15,000 years. The rock art in the Lower Pecos and along the Rio Grande encapsulates not only their religion, but the cosmos. Why you had constellations at certain times of the year, and where were they in relation to each other, the seasons.
2: Tony, sometimes I just want to scream because people will say, you know, well, did these people speak with the Grunt? If I look at these murals and I see sophistication that we'd be hard-pressed with today.
0: I think sophistication is an overvalued term. I mean, what the hell do we mean by that anyway?
2: Well,
0: I mean, still pretty much killing ourselves with spheres and rocks of
1: exactly.
0: One sort or another.
1: One of the important things you have to realize is that these people have the same brain that put a man on the moon. They were in tune with their universe and their environment.
2: Same brain.
3: I would not be surprised if the Lower Pecos art outlasts all of us. All of our monuments crumble to dust immediately. 4,000 years later, white shaman, still there.
0: I think they're going to have a tough time of interpreting what life was like on this planet. They'll be left with, like, Betamax copies of Three's Company and, you know, who's the boss? Who lived on this planet and what went horribly wrong?

0: if you talk about life-changing events in any neighborhood, it's when the artists show up.
1: When my father, Donald Judd, came to Marfa in the early 70s, it was a ranching community and an old railroad town.
0: The legend is, of course, that he looked at a map and was looking for the least populated area of America and came out here. Is that true?
1: Yeah, that is. I mean, he did a lot of looking for places that had very few people and very few trees and lots of space. He had been working hard for so long, and I think coming out to Marfa was this reward.

0: guy was a giant
1: of the art world in New York
0: with an enduring, huge legacy. What's that like?
2: The thing with my dad is that he was like a buddy my whole life. He was literally like my tether to understanding the world.
0: Oh, wow, look at this.
2: There are people who make great food in Marfa that didn't open a restaurant. So this is the behind the scenes of the yummy food that people make in their homes. Carmen's menudo and her blue corn tortillas.
0: Nice.
2: Johnny Sofocal's mesquite bean flour empanadas. Melinda's queso fresco.
0: With chiles. I love this, I love this.
2: And Ophelia's tamales over here.
0: Wow. When your dad came to town with nothing but love in his heart and a desire to make beautiful things, he ushered in this entire new world with the invasion of, you know, gourmet coffee or, you know, trained baristas. How did he feel about that?
2: I mean, my dad made his own coffee every morning, so he wouldn't be that into the fancy coffee available now, but the people who come here now, as long as they're contributing to being a good citizen, it's actually a good thing that people are here.

0: Muy bien, estamos escuchando la KRT-63.5 en Monroe, Texas. 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
1: Dos carne guisada, también a chile verde.
2: ¿Chile verde?
1: Sí.
3: Dígame.
4: Barbacoa.
1: Barbacoa, taco. Most of the better restaurant chefs, you can find them at least once a week getting their food here, even if they're making food down at their place.
4: Unbelievable. The gas station.
1: In the morning, everybody's here. It's all the Border Patrol guys, like all of them.
2: There you go. You have a great day.
1: All the laborers in town, kids, the people that work at the radio station. It's like going to, yeah, like your abuela's house.
4: So you're both multitaskers. You're a state employee, a...
1: county employee.
4: County employee.
1: Elected official, yeah.
4: Justice of the peace?
1: Yes, sir.
4: What does that mean?
1: I'm like the small judge that reads you your rights when you go to jail.
4: You're also a musician?
1: Yeah, a musician with Primo here.
4: You work at the radio station?
1: I've been on the radio now for 10 years, 10 years every week, and he's been on the radio now for, what, three?
5: 3 or 4 years.
4: Restaurant business?
1: I have a burger and taco joint that's open on weekends.
6: Burger time!
4: A lot of multitasking around here. People tend to...
1: You have to.
4: You have to.
1: Yeah, I always say that every job here pays 10 bucks an hour, whether you're the attorney or the barista or the janitor.
4: Uh-huh.
1: So you're going to have to, you know, work a lot of different jobs to make it because it's expensive to live here.
4: Right. Look, this is a small town.
1: 1,800 people.
4: It seems an unlikely place to put in a spanking new public radio station that's heard all over Texas, yes?
1: Well, that's exactly right. I mean, your expenses for running a 100,000-watt transmitter on the top of a mountain that gets struck by lightning every 3 weeks is pretty tough.
4: Uh-huh.
1: But the station has support from pretty much everybody here. Everybody listens to the radio in their pickup truck. The only other news source we have around here is the local newspaper.
4: What are the big issues? What do people want to talk about?
1: The issue is border trade, and there's a lot of fear right now because the idea of changing NAFTA.
4: American parts assembled in Mexico come back here.
1: Yeah, that's part of the NAFTA thing. You can take it, have it here, take it over there, assemble it, bring it back. There's no tax.
4: Right.
1: It's definitely been good for our community. There's a mobile home factory called Solitaire. Do you see them all over here? People buy them. They take the stuff down there, they assemble the homes down there, and then they bring them up the road. They'll come up. You'll see two or three come up the highway today.
4: And who's buying those things?
1: Everybody who's working class. The manufactured housing is the craftsman home of the 21st century.
4: It appears that Marfa in particular is going to be a tourist and service economy. There's money flooding in here. It is an irresistible tide. Is there money trickling down? Is it spreading out into the community?
1: We have jobs here. You can get a job here. It's not, as I said, everybody makes $10 an hour here. But 25 years ago, we had nobody here, and it was a dying town. So you got the cowboys, Border Patrol. You got hipsters coming in from out of town, New York artists wearing weird glasses and white pants. Maybe we don't understand each other, but we can all be in the same place at any time. People here are nice.
0: Aquí en el pueblo, everybody's waving each other. Todos.

0: This is what the Mexican people end up living in once they leave Valladolid. The projects, the low-income housing. Hola, Ramona. ¿Cómo está? Dos burritos, por favor. De asado. Por favor. Qué rico. Gracias, Ramona. You've been riding horses?
1: Yes, you noticed. Yes. The groan as I sit down. That is a serious burrito. No rice and all that. This is the real deal, man. I love it. You were born in Mexico City.
0: I was a fisherman in Alaska for 19 years of my life.
1: Oh, yeah?
0: In the Bering Sea.
1: Now, is it adobe or adobe?
0: Adobe.
1: Adobe. And you would quote it saying adobe is political.
0: Yes. You're going to start with that question.
1: Yeah, I'm interested.
0: Straw, clay, water, and manure, that's what makes the adobe. We make a flat surface here where we're going to put the water and the manure on top. Adobe building has happened all over the world for thousands of years. Here, historically, the adobe has been kept alive by the Mexican and Mexican-American populations.

The tradition of the adobe is barely alive because of what's happening with the gentrification in Marfa. The Mexican-American minorities are being displaced. The people who have lived in adobes for generations have to sell their homes because of the new taxes. Taxes that are only in adobes, you know, that a lot of us, we also find discriminating. We are at a critical point. When I think about adobe, it's probably the oldest tangible representation of the local and regional culture that we have.

0: Everybody for generations, they have crossed the Rio Grande back and forth just by walking. The river was low, and they would just cross, go buy some groceries, and then go back.
1: Hi, y'all. This next song is by Molly Ferguson of the Red Sanders of the City of Texas. This is Barbara Public.

0: Very low crime here.
1: Yep. I mean, Ojinaga defies so many of the things that people say about the border. You know, my daughter spends a lot of time in Ojinaga. My daughter. And, you know, some people is like, what? But, I mean, I don't go to sleep at night wondering if she's okay, because I know she's okay.
2: She's at home.
1: Yeah. The interesting thing about this restaurant is they don't just serve your typical Mexican, you know, enchilada place. So a lot of kind of traditional recipes.
0: Well, I know they do meat here in a big way, yeah.
1: Hey, so welcome to good old Presidio and Ojinaga.
0: Other side of the river, you are currently the mayor of Presidio.
1: Yes, sir.
0: And you are former mayor of
1: Ojinaga. ¿Cuáles años era presidente?
3: 98-2001.
0: You know, when we're talking about sister cities, that's serious.
1: Oh, yeah, yeah.
0: It's almost like an arbitrary line through them.
1: On the weekends, Presidio just kind of empties out. He's like, where is everybody? It's because they're here. So, I mean, that's kind of why when there's talk about a border wall, I was like, oh, wait, you know, we're basically just one town here.
3: Siempre nos hermanamos las autoridades. Nunca nos peleamos. 300 años tenemos de amigos inseparables.
0: Now, you couldn't come over here. Your boyfriend can't come over there?
2: No.
1: Not yet.
2: No.
0: That's not too friendly, but what's up with that? And how come? Why not?
4: It's muy complicado because you want to go, like, conocer su casa, conocer dónde ha estudiado, dónde da clases. No puedo cruzar. But why not, you know? Like
2: what is... person.
4: I'm a person, you
0: so
4: know.
0: You don't, so I'm a person. You need a visa? I mean, what's the problem?
2: Yeah,
0: you can't go back and forth for the day or for two days?
2: No. We did the process and everything for him to at least get a visitor's visa. He went on a bus that took him to Juarez, which is 4 hours away.
4: Yeah, no, 10 hours.
2: Yeah. 10 hours on a bus, okay. And so then he had to wait in a line, 4 hours, like, waiting.
0: Okay.
2: And then the interview took, like, 2 minutes.
4: Almost,
2: and
4: almost
2: just
4: something
2: quit
4: like
2: denied.
4: That.
2: They didn't even...
4: Denied.
0: Meanwhile, you live right...
2: Yeah.
0: Like,
2: yeah.
0: Within a mile from each other.
2: He has no bad record, nothing, you know, and we're best friends, you know, and I wish he could come over to my house and just see it, you know.
1: The state of Texas is so much more diverse than it used to be. And I think it makes it just
0: better.
1: Much, oh, yeah. And I know some people, it scares them. I think it's just the fear of the unknown. It's not the fear based on anything concrete. Here, we're all family.
3: Cuando saludan, saluda con la izquierda para el corazón.
1: Salud.
3: Salud.

This is Santa Elena Canyon, Big Bend National Park, the largest national park in Texas, and it's named after the Big Bend in the Rio Grande. We are surrounded by 1,500-foot limestone cliffs. This slowly rose up, and the river just cut through it for millions of years.

0: It looks good.
1: Good job on the food.
2: Cheers.
1: Yes. Thank you, guys.
2: Salud.
3: Salud.
1: So you're looking at Texas, and I'm looking at Mexico.
4: It's 100% correct, yeah.
5: The cliffs on our left are Mexico, and the ones on our right are the United States. I've been on several overnights where your clients almost forget that, yeah, that's Mexico right there. And they say, wait, is that Mexico? And it's like, yeah, it is. Looks exactly the same as that.
4: Yeah.
3: We get people from all over the country, all over the world, and some of them come in hesitant or scared of the border.
4: When they book the trip, they say, should I bring my gun?
1: Right.
3: But the neat thing is that everyone I've taken out, you get to see this transformation from being, like, terrified to thinking it's beautiful, to thinking they don't need a wall, to thinking I'm actually going to write a letter saying that we don't need a wall.
1: Right. Has anyone ever bothered it? I mean, are there, like, security gunboats coming up and down this river?
4: I mean, I think the Border Patrol technically does have a hovercraft that they've used once, and it was horrible. Yeah.
3: They have helicopters.
4: For the record, I don't understand why Mexico is made to be such an issue. I mean, it's our second biggest trade partner, aside from China.
1: Yeah, what about the Canadians? They're actually pouring across our borders and stealing our jobs.
4: They are taking our jobs.
1: Find a non-Canadian comedian.
4: How many Canadians play hockey in the United States for a U.S. team? Well,
1: those are high-paying jobs that
3: they're
1: Americans...
3: They're stealing
1: our job.
6: I mean, there's so many avenues that conversation can go to where violence comes from, where dangers come from.
7: Well, even our small towns here. I mean, crazy stuff happens everywhere.
4: The world is made a better place by little bits at a time. You can't just jam through a wall in 1 year and say it's fixed.
1: You know, I've been to a few places where they do have a wall.
7: Yeah.
1: A few things are uglier in the entire world of all of the places I've seen. Few things have been more an indication of an utter failure of otherwise smart people to figure shit out. Thank you for showing me this amazing, I mean, just ludicrously amazing place.

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There's that enforced sense of humility, because you really know how utterly powerless you are. 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
1: You notice something unusual about this scene? What is odd about this scene?
2: Holy cow. This is a deep question.
1: It's not a quiz question. It's not hard to solve. Look where we are. We're at this most spectacular view overlooking this incredible lake and these mountains, and yet, strangely, we're pointed in the direction of the lavatory. I mean, I don't know what your view is. Mine's a three butt ugly cameraman.
3: You
1: and
3: are
1: a bathroom.
3: Amazing. I thought about it when I came, but then I thought, okay, obviously we want to show the beauty of the back. I agree with you.
1: Let's saddle up.
4: All right,
1: you ready to pull out, so to speak? I'm brimming with content. So I'm ready anytime.
5: Parts unknown. I mean, the title expresses the intention of the show.
6: Unknown. The unknown. And new.
7: I don't know what Parts Unknown was.
8: Parts Unknown was...
7: I can tell you what it wasn't.
9: It's hard to say because it certainly wasn't, in my mind, a food show.
10: Yeah, sure. We'll sit at a table and we'll have a meal. But really, it's about culture, politics.
11: Comedy, action movie.
10: Geography, history.
12: It wasn't a travel show.
11: Adventure, horror.
13: You know, I don't know. It's hard for me to say what Parts Unknown was because I was so immersed in it that it was, I mean, it was definitely more than a job. It was like such an incredible experience.
14: What is Parts Unknown is actually a really easy question because it was Tony.
1: Oh, yeah. That is, can I say too messed on CNN? Yeah, I'm pretty sure I can.
8: I've often been asked the question, what was Tony like? I feel like it's the first question everyone asks.
15: What you saw on screen, it was and is that man.
16: That was the magic of Tony, I think, is that people who never even met him, they would feel like they would know him.
13: He was this curmudgeonly funny dude.
17: He said something like, if you can't smoke in a recording studio, what the f*** has this world come to?
8: Candid, raw.
15: Difficult, funny, brilliant.
9: He was honest. Brutally at times.
18: Is he nice? He's not nice, but that's okay.
13: Even though you felt like he maybe liked you and liked what you were doing, you were very, very, very rarely ever going to hear it.
19: Did Tony say thank you? For what?
20: I remember an event in Lyon.
13: It was Tony, Daniel Boulou, and Bill Buford.
20: And we had gone in and pre-lit everything to seamlessly move from place to place.
13: And Tony notices the light that is on over their head, that it's clearly not a restaurant light, but one of our lights.
1: Oh, nice, they've lit already.
13: And Bill's like, man, like, your crew's, like, pretty awesome.
18: You have an amazing team.
13: And I could hear Tony say,
1: only pet the baby when he's sleeping. As we say in the kitchen.
13: Only pet the baby when it's sleeping.
18: Only pet the baby when it's sleeping.
1: So you'll ruin him.
20: He was a great motivator in that way. Only pet the baby when it's sleeping. I should do more of that.
1: Okay. All right. Say when. Good. I'm sure I did not write this line.
21: His soul was the soul of a writer. And I think he was a beautiful writer. And I think that kind of, you know, poetry and his love came out through his words.
0: Next time you turn off a news cycle filled with shouting bobbleheads, convinced that America is devolving into a moronic inferno, questioning the greatness of your nation, Maybe You Should Come Here. Here are your Purple Mountains, Majesty.
15: I think when we really hit it right, and why I think it's timeless, it's Tony's voice. That's why people responded so well to it, right? They wanted to hear what this man had to say about the world.
0: Europeans first reached West Africa in the mid-15th century, bringing with them the usual things: an industrialized slave trade, subjugation, the rule of the many by the very few.
4: The moment that Tony's voice actually gets into a show, all of a sudden you have a full picture. You have the full perspective of this man who has an angle. You know, he knows how to point up a story.
1: First question would be, in your lifetime, will you be able to visit Yafa?
21: He wanted to give a platform to people who would usually be ignored, you know, who would be forgotten, people who wouldn't have a voice otherwise. He really gave those people an opportunity to shine.
16: He always, like, joked about magical ponies and unicorns, but, like, he truly was. He was like a fucking unicorn, like.
8: Coming into Parts Unknown, the first season, there was a real mandate to make it different. It was a lot of pressure.
12: If you really want to find something new, you have to be willing to fully embrace that feeling of lost, or I don't know what I'm doing. And that's terrifying, anxiety-ridden, and also the absolute most joy you can find.
10: When we hit CNN with Parts Unknown, the show really manifested truly into what it wanted to be.
1: Welcome to my life. Actual content, B-roll, dick jokes, meal scene. Did I say dick jokes? Diarrhea.

0: Where do we come from? How does it all work? How far can we go? What are we as sentient humans capable of?
1: And it's funny, man. It's not until, you know, someone's gone that you really, really try to understand what made them tick. And what made Tony Bourdain tick? He talked a lot about being on the move. And I think that Tony, you know, obviously like a shark, needed to be on the move all the time. And it wasn't that he was running from something, he was always running towards something.
2: Antarctica was it was the last continent. Tony had, I think, been to the rest of the world. There have been some very intense logistics on this show, but getting a six-person crew to the South Pole was one of the hardest.
3: Oh, chilly.
4: It is a long-ass way down there. You know, LAX to, like, Sydney to Christchurch to McMurdo Station to the South Pole, you know, days of travel.
3: My face hurts.
4: After this massive 60-hour journey, and gets there and says,
3: "It really is the ass end of the world."
4: And walks away.
5: That was worth 60 hours.
4: Best line ever.
6: Oh. You say that one more time, Tony?
3: No, you're kidding me, right? Take two? We don't do take twos. Now, I want to see one of those seals f*** a penguin.
7: The show became a vehicle for him to meet some of his heroes, for him to kind of live out some of his own dreams, like some of his own, you know, fantasies.
8: I've had something of a multi-decade obsession with the Congo. It's been kind of a personal dream, if you will, to travel the Congo River. And now, for better or worse, I get that chance.
2: There's moments in this series where watching Tony truly experiencing something that's, like, life-changing.
7: It was an extremely selfish show. It was very selfish. He was really out to please himself. And in doing so, I think he pleased a big audience of people.
8: Frankly, this TV show has become an impediment to the smooth operation of this mission. We might have to terminate your command.
9: So, count how long do I have to do this?
2: There's this misconception that directing is actually telling someone what to say.
10: Attempt to manipulate? Yes. Direct? No.
11: Can we just put a little piece of green behind you?
3: No.
11: 10 seconds.
2: You were a director on a Parts Unknown episode because you were directing everything around Tony, but you were never directing Tony.
11: So production vehicles should not park in front of the restaurant. Let's let the motorcycles park in front of the restaurant.
2: Did you want to be able to tell Tony, like, you know, could you just, God, could you get to this point, please? Because, you know, we really do want to get to this point.
12: It was all freeform. It's true documentary filmmaking.
13: I would have about 15 to 30 seconds to kind of go over the main points.
2: Just don't say action. Don't say cut.
8: They actually said action to me on the last shoot. They were like, action. No, really. So everybody was like this the whole time. It was like,
2: probably don't look at him. There were no second takes.
11: If it was really important, you could beg or pretend to cry.
8: Get over it, man. We'll catch it in post.
13: So stovepiping. Have you talked about stovepiping?
5: What's the definition of stovepiping?
10: Well, very much like some of the questions you're asking.
12: Here's some themes. Here's some ideas you might want to talk about, Tony.
7: So, isn't this place da-da-da-da-da-da-da-da?
12: You didn't get to do that with Tony.
13: Hated, hated, hated it.
14: Bruce Wheaton? What
15: are you, stovepiping content now, Jerry? Is that what's happening?
14: No, man.
15: Is that what's happening here, Jerry? You succumb to this. I can't even trust you.
16: If he got the sense that you were trying to sway a conversation one way or the other or get him to say something, it was a wrap. I mean, it was like you get the dagger eyes.
2: Or like the inevitable wides, which essentially meant that the scene's over.
3: Go wide. Want to go wide? You want to go wide? Yeah, you go wide.
13: He called it. Tony just called it.
1: Well, food was a brilliant device because interview can just feel awkward or formal. Whereas if you share a meal with somebody, it opens up so many doors.
17: The food that we ate on the road.
16: Yeah, sometimes we got to eat incredible things.
4: This is the number one question I get at parties. Did you eat all the stuff that Tony ate?
17: It was never awful. It could be weird.
2: Skinned lamb head.
13: Sheep balls really that good.
15: Boar innards.
17: You may throw up a little bit in your mouth while trying to get it down, but it was never awful.
4: I definitely did not eat all the stuff that Tony ate.
3: Ooh, liver sandwich. That's encouraging. I offer some to my producer, and he goes literally running.
12: I did not eat all the weird things Tony ate. I ate a lot of things that Tony didn't want to eat.
16: On the rare occasion, Tony would offer us some treats.
3: Helen, do you like this stuff? There you go, Helen. Come on.
16: We're filming a scene at Pojang Matcha, and they had silkworm stew.
3: She hasn't been here since she's 4 years old.
17: Really?
3: Yeah.
16: The crew obviously meant a lot to him. Yeah, it was a trip I won't forget, you know.
13: We were his best friends. We were the people that were with him all the time, and we like had amazing conversations about our favorite movies. We'd have a conversation about our favorite movie, and we'd try to create an episode that was based on that. So we approach each episode like a singular film.
1: We all shared a love of film and music, and that stemmed from Tony.
18: I think he drew a lot of inspiration from music. If there's anything that's comparable to the way he worked, it was punk, essentially.
19: This is a guy who had just an incredible sort of filmic knowledge base to draw off of.
20: Tony would give us movies or books, and we would often just run with it.
16: We all got to, like, experiment in each episode.
21: Did we want to shoot that in a very controlled, like something Coppola would have shot, or something from a 70s Italian film?
16: You know, we did this trailer for the French Alps episode, like a John Wick movie trailer.
3: Next shot is him like this going.
16: Why would we do, like, on CNN, we're showing this?
2: We did things on this show that were unbelievable.
12: But that can get expensive.
1: Are we talking about budgets? Next question.
22: What's a budget?
16: Tony had no concept of what our budgets were like. Tony
19: budgets? He didn't even know what a budget
7: Tony
19: was.
7: Tony never thought about budgets.
19: No.
7: No.
19: No.
7: No.
19: No. Not for a second.
3: How much is it? Is it expensive enough?
2: Yeah.
3: Oh, yeah.
7: You know, the budget only stayed at a certain level, but the creative push
19: was greater.
7: It was greater.
23: When I first started working on these shows, it was essentially a case and a half of gear per person. This has gradually changed over time.
0: we would carry 30 cases of equipment with us.
16: Strangest thing I've ever expensed. I can't really talk about it.
23: Camera bodies, lenses for said camera, monitors for the cameras. Okay, let me just see how many lines this is.
12: You can't necessarily get a receipt for the goat you just sacrificed.
0: Will CNN accept an endangered species receipt?
23: Scrim gym kits, clamp adapters, oh, the magic gadget, 240-volt quick dimmer, a little pillow.
6: Should we really be spending that much on an alpaca? I was like, well, I don't know. How much does an alpaca cost in, you know, this part of the world?
23: 15-millimeter rods, 19-millimeter rods, Dana dollies. Gosh, where does it end?
12: We brought a lot of stuff to make it look pretty.
7: I think it was really about trying to accomplish what he wanted. I mean, he knew that he was lucky to have this opportunity to do these things. And so we were always trying to do it within our budget.
14: So the Miami episode, I got one note from Tony. He's like, the great beauty. Watch it.
4: The party scene in that movie is absolutely extraordinary and massive in scale.
14: We have a certain amount of money to make the show, and that's like a high, high production value. So our, you know, immediately the mind's like, how are we gonna do this?
4: There's a scene with a woman dancing in The Great Beauty. And so we needed to kind of articulate this idea.
14: Mo, the burliest of our cameramen, is like directing this like dancer who's dancing in a window. You know, she's like beautiful, long hair, and she's like doing this dance, and it's not quite as like exaggerated as Mo wants. So there's this shot of like Mo sort of going back into the window with her and like flipping his knot hair like, you know, back and like just like doing this whole thing.
4: I think it actually worked pretty well considering.
14: I don't know, you look at that and that it's hilarious, first of all, but then it's like it really points at the passion, right? And you look at that, that we actually pulled this thing off.

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2: It's so beautiful, Ava.
3: I can't go through with the wedding.
2: Are these your honeymoon tickets? Are they refundable? All expense paid trip to a first class resort? It'll be fun.
4: Welcome to the romantic heart hunt.
3: Whoever collects the most hearts wins a couple's massage. Here you go, a keepsake. Is this seat taken?
5: I made a giant mistake. I've come all the way here to tell you how sorry I am.
6: This just got a lot more complicated.
7: Brett did fly all the way out here.
8: Yeah, it was really sweet.
3: Maybe you're the love of my life. Will you marry?
9: Μήνας του μέλητος, Κυριακή στις 9 το βράδυ, στο Action 24. 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
10: Say when, boys. We're up. Roger.
11: Caught in a landslide.
12: We're gonna freeze out here like rats tonight.
13: Tony lives on camera and off camera, a magical, magical journey. And there was chaos swirling around him at all times.
14: We lived and died with what can go wrong.
10: Will go wrong. Things went wrong.
15: They want us to stop filming right now.
10: Okay.
16: On the one side, you have control. On the other side, you have chaos. And always between control and chaos is where the show is moving.
10: Sometimes it collapses.
17: Political unrest, bird flu.
10: Then there's leptospirosis, which is an infection carried by rat urine.
18: I mean, every shoot had things go wrong.
10: I think it was, it was Shanghai.
19: My heartbeat is like going up right now, even thinking about it.
20: We decided to visit the tallest building in Iran.
13: Within a minute or two, we were completely crushed by this sandstorm, obviously ruining the scene. We're all running inside.
10: Onchocerciasis, aka river blindness.
13: The chance of like a government shutting me down.
21: Earthquake, train wreck.
20: The whole building starts moving like this, pieces of the roof ripping off.
10: Stay away from the glass. Jaundice, liver function problems, and something called man flu. We landed on the ground and I met the fixer. She said, great to meet you guys. Also, Josh, everyone has canceled.
19: Oh, and we got all our gear stolen.
10: There was something about parts unknown, and I think it was just the nature of the show that embraced chaos.
20: If there wasn't this element of chaos and intensity to the shoots, then I don't know, there was some intangible energy that came from that.
14: Without a doubt, we succeeded at the ability to quickly veer off plan.

0: going absolutely wrong. Tony's supposed to dispatch this pig with a big spear.
1: They've got a pig stuck in a wooden, like, box that looked like it had never been opened.
2: And it's raining some more, and we're rolling, waiting on a pig.
3: Oh my God, where's the pig? It's coming. Is it arriving by magical package? Is it arriving by unicorn? Translate, because he's wondering what the
1: f*** is
3: going on.
1: Tom's on the walkie screaming, sitting next to Tony, saying, where's the pig, where's the pig? I'm up in a totally different section of the village, and since it was in the middle of a torrential downpour, the pig escaped immediately.
3: Now you're joking, right? The pig escaped.

0: It was so intense. I don't think I've ever seen Tony look more pissed. And when he has a spear in his hand, that's not the look that you want to see.
1: That's pretty awful, actually. But fun and awful, sort of the same thing.
2: Where is he now?
3: Okay, copy, thank you. They caught the pig in a net, and now they're tying it up. So it'll be here very soon.
2: That's like 15 minutes away.
3: No.
2: Yeah. You ever tried to drag a struggling pig down to a river?
4: All right, travel minute right now. 1, 2, 3.
5: Good one.
6: The travel minute.
7: Travel minute.
8: The travel minute essentially was an extra deliverable that CNN wanted.
4: Almost like a preview of the show.
9: Indonesia.
10: New Jersey.
11: Asturias.
12: Japan.
7: He would basically distill and encapsulate a place in a minute.
12: The Scottish Highlands, one of the most savagely beautiful places on Earth.
7: It was like his absolute, like the antithesis of what he was all about.
6: He hated these.
5: Tropical Wonderland. The beaches. Did I mention the beaches?
7: Tony was a little hesitant.
5: It's only a travel minute. You can't encourage them with quality.
13: It promotes the show. It's for us. It's not like a snap-in that nobody's ever going to see except in Romania.
5: Here we go, travel minute. All non-essential personnel can leave.
6: Set up a shot, he starts talking about Uruguay. This guy comes out of the background just dragging a garbage can.
5: I fell in love with this place. I fell in love with it first day.
6: Tony's like, how's that? And I'm like, you know.
14: Yeah, I got it, but in the background, I got a guy dragging a trash can.
5: Perfect. Yes.
14: I got
5: it. Yes. Those are the kind of production values we like, Todd.
14: Okay.
6: Perfect metaphor for these travel minutes.
5: Now, f*** off. Thanks. That was it.
15: That's what you've been complaining about for like an hour?
5: Yeah. It's my integrity, man.
15: So you phoned that in?
5: Yeah, but I still feel like I'm jacking off a hobo.
16: Conventions of television making had to leave the room. And it was actually really wonderful to find ways to work around those parameters.
8: The great thing about this series is that you're given this unbelievable support structure to take chances.
17: Doing the same thing every week was frightening to him. And I think it was always a challenge, like, can you take this idea, which may seem shocking, and actually, you know, convey it in a very artistic way.
18: As long as we could get it past standards and practices.
6: The Tokyo episode is a great example of that.
18: Yeah, I had no idea what tentacle porn was, so.
19: This is the first season with CNN, and they were surprised at what we brought back.
20: I was spitting in the mouth, nipple clamps. You know, there were a lot of things that CNN wouldn't normally put on the air.
16: I think we didn't know kind of where the boundaries and limits

0: if he thought your shows were mediocre, that was the end. There was no, I think that was like the magic of the show too, is like it just pushed all of us to like do something weird. Like the Korea episode.
1: The camera department was really given free rein.
0: Zach and Todd decided to come up with this new camera system.
2: So these cameras, they were very small, which you think would be great, except it
3: had to be attached to a giant backpack.
1: We looked like the Ghostbusters.
3: At that point in time, that's all we had, but it was breakthrough for what it was.
0: Yeah, Tony found them innovative. He was excited about how it was different, but like, you know, he made some crude jokes about it.
4: Look, those cameras are too tiny. I don't get, these cameras do not get a lot of respect, I gotta tell you right now. You really need the glove for that. No, you know what? It adds no authority to this process. You're up?
5: Yeah, 2,500, right?
6: Yeah, 2,500 ISO.
7: I'll be back later.
1: No, I'll talk soon. Don't worry. I'm gonna have food in front of me.
8: I think shooting-wise, I always really enjoyed the solo scenes.
1: Oh, hell, that's good.
9: Solo scene is what we would do when we ran out of good ideas. We would put him in front of food and hope he would say something amazing. But the truth is, a lot of times, you just talk shit on whoever was directing.
1: Think of all the opportunity for practical jokes with the Vipers. Note to self, buy rubber snake for Jeff.
10: Solo scenes with Tony, they worked. It was a fantastic opportunity for Tony to just unload.
1: Not suggesting there are anal glands in a chicken nugget, but.
11: I mean, here was a guy in Tony Bourdain, the master of the monologue.
12: Man, that guy could talk.
13: He was just trying to make us behind the camera laugh.
8: He would kind of deliver a line, kind of peer, you know, over the camera to see what kind of reaction he would get.
1: I hate mascots. You know they fart in those suits. Like, at one point, I think one of the editors said, you know, the camera's moving a lot. And I'm thinking, well, it's because I'm laughing. This guy, he would start riffing, and we would just fall apart. It was amazing.
9: It was as close as a glimpse as you could get to our relationship with him.
10: One of the great things about going to Japan is Lawson's.
8: We had, you know, the greatest intention to go to Lawson's and eat an egg sandwich, a little solo meal, Tony on the street, eating his beloved egg sandwich.
14: We don't talk about the Lawson's incident because it's an ongoing investigation.
1: What is it exactly about this place that's got its tentacles so deep into my heart and my soul?
10: The coup de grace, the golden goose of sandwiches at Lawson's is the egg salad sandwich, the fluffy egg salad sandwich. It's a masterpiece.
1: Where are you? I know you're around here somewhere. Wait a minute. I see potato and egg. Where's the 100% egg? Where's the egg salad? No, really. Where is the egg salad? There were no egg salads of Tony's preference.
8: 5 minutes before, there were like six egg sandwiches.
14: To be fair, that was my responsibility.
10: And things deteriorated quickly.
1: Where are the egg salad sandwiches?
15: They were in there.
1: No, there are potato and egg salad sandwiches in there. Potato, ham, and egg. You couldn't possibly have bungled that. Could you?
8: What can you say? Sometimes we f*** up.
10: It became frantic.
1: I was effusively going on and on and on about how I can live without prostitutes and heroin, but that the egg salad sandwiches at Lawson, this is the one thing I can't. The, what would you call it? The raison d'être of this scene seems to have either evaporated or possibly never existed. Josh.
8: I understand. I mean, when you want an egg sandwich and you expect an egg sandwich should be there. So I get it, but.
1: I don't ask a lot. But really, there's one thing I do need, Josh, one thing I need desperately, and that is uncut, 100% pure, fluffy pillows of love. the egg salad from Lawson. That's why we're here.
5: That is why we're here.
8: Well, luckily in Okinawa, there's a Lawson's on every other block. So we have a crew member.
1: An island-wide dragnet needs to be established right away. What is he doing? Is he the store egg salad on the street? Prior preparation prevents piss poor performance. We're doing an egg salad scene. Is there egg salad? Look at this highly trained professionals fanning out across Naha in search of egg salad sandwiches. And I say good luck with that because they're amazingly popular, and for a reason.
10: There was like a harrowing and frantic run down the street to the next adjacent Lawson's to try to find the correct sandwich.
5: Is this the egg salad? Yes. Go for Josh.
1: This is a crushing disappointment. My heart sank like a stone.
8: We all felt that moment. I got faith in Josh. He's got a lot at stake here. I think that he's going to come through.
1: Yeah, I got a lot of faith in him too. Got a lot of faith in Idi Amin and President Mobutu before they drove whole nations into the ground. Because this is a monstrous abrogation of our relationship and the trust, the bond of friendship and professionalism that we all share. I'm not saying I'm disappointed. More like devastated. I'm waiting for my man. $26 in my hand.
5: Tony? So they stopped packaging the egg salad sandwiches in whole containers, so it's split with a tuna sandwich as well. But the egg salad is still there.
1: My eggs are commingling with tuna? You can't actually bring outside food in there and put it on their shelves, and then we'll pretend that I'm actually finding these. Was that your hideous plan?
5: Well, it wasn't a hideous plan.
1: Okay, go do that, and then they'll never know.
5: Fantastic.
1: So we're paying two different Lawson's for the same sandwich. Oh, look. How fortunate. I'll take all three of you. Worst scene ever.
9: Your question about was it fun is like a really good question. Because fun is a word that like I wouldn't think about necessarily for the show.
7: Was the job fun? Was it fun?
8: I wouldn't call it fun. We had fun.
7: We were deep into Iran.
15: I'm in a bar in the Philippines.
7: And the besieged held us for a day.
15: Filming a cover band.
16: 13 years later, now I'm pinching myself.
15: Three beers deep.
9: Does having the experience of your life and of your career like fall under the category of fun?
0: There are moments of fun, for sure.
17: Are there any local militias we can befriend?
9: Is like playing kickball your definition of fun? You know what I mean?
7: The backbending that the camera guys and the producers.
16: Not that much sleep.
18: And the constant sort of like, what is Tony gonna think?
9: If that falls into the category of fun, then the answer is yes. If your definition of fun is like easygoing and like everything, everyone's smiling and like having a great time and like can write home about it, then no, it wasn't fun.
19: You know, when I think back on those early days, and I do remember that the joy and the laughter and the heartache and everything that went on there, if I need to feel that again, that joy, I go back and when I look at the Waffle House scene.
9: So what I love about this scene is, again, that Tony is truly experiencing something new and unexpected.
1: You know what I know? I don't want waffles at the Waffle House.
20: Bullshit, man. You have to have...
1: Waffles?
20: First thing you have, pecan waffle.
1: Really?
19: You get it in many episodes, but this one in particular, that was very, very authentic Tony.
1: You know what umami means in Japanese? Actually, literally, it means I will your for a bite of that. That burger.

0: Tony had so many different sides to his personality. I mean, he could be tough. He could be a raconteur. He could also be incredibly kind, big-hearted, and emotional person sometimes, all in the same interaction, which was sort of crazy. I remember in our Philippines episode, Tony joins for a family meal.
1: I think family scenes were some of the most magical moments that we captured in the show. One of the most incredible ones for me was with my grandmother, a Filipino woman named Aurora Medina, who raised me.
0: And this is, I think, the first Christmas Aurora's been back in the Philippines in 40 years.
1: After the meal, Aurora came over to Tony and started singing Edelweiss.
2: This is the song that she sang to Eric as he was changing his diapers, I believe, you know?
3: Edelweiss, Edelweiss, every morning I greet you.
0: And everyone is pretty emotional.
1: It was one of the few moments that I saw Tony, you know, start to tear up.
3: Edelweiss.
0: You can see, if you look closely, you can see Tony totally tearing up. He's just on the verge of crying, which he doesn't do.
1: It was really special to see Tony that vulnerable and see Tony, you know, connecting with someone as beautiful and, you know, selfless as Aurora.
4: The show itself was like a tremendous gift. We got to work with somebody who was incredibly creative, obviously, but also let us experiment.
2: The amazing thing about it is that the challenge has never really stopped any of us. We've met these challenges. I don't want to say we've met these challenges. These challenges have inspired us to do great things.
5: He said to Chris and I, this show is my legacy. He said, that's why I'm so hard on you guys. You know, every show, I want it to be better than the next.
6: It really was the adventure of a lifetime. And that's not making an excuse for his dickish behavior, because he could certainly be a dick. But he was our dick.

0: this way.
1: Pull that trigger, you punk. I'd love to blow you away.
2: I have the right to remain silent.
3: The Rookies.
1: Will you say that again, please?
3: The Rookies. Δευτέρα με Παρασκευή, στις 2 το μεσημέρι, στο Action 24.

0: Don't forget the black bag.
1: Have the alarm wires are cut. Nobody gets foolish. 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

0: did you have to ice the guy?
1: Shut up and let's get out of here. Stick this under the blanket. Let's go.
2: I'll see if they need any help with the traffic.
1: Okay.
2: Hey, got an emergency?
3: Heart attack. Gone before we get here.
4: Headed for Memorial, huh?
3: Yeah.
4: Look, the traffic is pretty backed up out there. Do you need some help?
3: Well, I think we can hack it. Thanks, just the same.
4: Can I take a look at the body? Hmm?

0: Ludlow 9 to control. Shooting at east end of Coliseum. Suspects heading south on Garwood Boulevard and Memorial Hospital ambulance.
1: Roger, Ludlow 9.
0: You all right?
2: Yeah, but I have a feeling we ought to check with the cashier's office.

0: meet you at the garage. We'll dump the ambulance and meet later and split the bread.
1: We'll just take one of these for insurance, amigo.
0: The deal was we'd make the split later.
2: Look, you got one bag, we got one. Like I said, insurance.
0: Come on, you guys, this is no time for a debate. Let's get out of here. I'll straighten you out later.
2: Yeah, you do that.
3: Come on, Santos, let's go.

0: Stan Kennedy. Start him on oxygen. Bring me some Ringer's lactate. I want some blood typed and cross-matched.
1: It'll take 10 minutes.
0: Too long. Get me some plasma.
2: He's below 60.
0: Pulse?
2: 120.
1: I can't get an IV. There's not enough pressure in the vein.
0: Hook him up to a cardiac monitor. Looks like the liver or spleen. Get a surgical resident in here quick. He's got a belly full of blood. Give me his arm.
2: I can't get a blood pressure.
0: Hook him up to a ventilator.
1: Okay, I've got the vein.
0: Good. Start a drip of Aramine to try and give him some pressure.

0: Hi.
1: Morning. You had a good workout?
0: Just trying to sweat out some of the beer and good living some friends foisted in my body last night.
1: I'll bet you fought them all away.
0: Do I look that much out of shape?
1: I'm just going on the fact that you're puffing like you just finished the Olympic trials.
0: I didn't need to stop here to be insulted, you know? I just thought I'd stop and check out your sandcastle, see how it was coming.
1: Why didn't you stop when you came by before?
0: I thought that I would impress you with my natural grace and ability as I raced up the beach like your average gazelle. Thought I'd give you time to wonder who I was.
1: Okay. I'm wondering.
0: But you're not impressed.
1: Well, any guy who likes sandcastles can't be all bad.
0: Not only do I like sandcastles, but I used to be a champion at building them. And this lady is a castle to be revered.
1: You sound like a beach person.
0: Well, I used to run not far from here. Down the beach. In my youth. I'd like to live around here someday.
1: Ah, well, we're potential neighbors. My name's Amy Kennedy.
2: Terry Webster.
1: How do you do, Terry Webster? Forgive the sand. Now, what do you do when you're not running up and down the beach at an hour when decent people are in bed?
2: Well,
0: I haven't given a lot of time to my prized begonias. And I've taken up house painting in my spare time. And I'm a cop.
1: You're kidding.
0: Does that turn you off?
1: Should it?
0: Well, it's cooled a lot of ladies I've known.
1: Well, actually, I'm kind of fond of cops. My mother married one.
3: Hey, Amy.
1: Ah, speak of the devil. There he is. Hey!
3: How's my baby?
1: I'm hungry for some of your infamous eggs Benedict, and I'd like you to meet a friend.
3: Oh, hiya, friend. My name's Dan.
2: Terry.
1: Are you ready? He's a cop.
3: SCPD?
2: Uh-huh.
3: What precinct?
2: 17.
3: I used to work in the 8th. Hell of a bunch of guys. Yeah, I kind of miss him. I miss the force. I'd like to talk to you about it sometime.
2: Anytime.
1: What's the matter with now?
3: Yeah, come on, I'm having breakfast right now. We're gonna have eggs Benedict.
0: The infamous kind, right?
3: Well, I got news for you. You take an English muffin.
0: Of course.
3: And you toast it first, and then you get some prosciutto or get Canadian bacon, either one. Uh-huh. Yeah, this is the force 25 years. Used to drive it black and white. And then I caught a slug in the back, you know, back in here.
2: Uh-huh.
3: You know, it kind of paralyzes you and slows you up. You know, your reactions aren't as good, so they put me out to pasture. But I keep working. I'm a security guard. It's not so bad, you know.
1: Darn it, I'm sorry.
2: I'll help. Hey, careful you don't cut yourself.
1: Okay, did I blow it just now, or didn't I fool you at all?
2: I didn't know on the beach, if that's what you mean.
1: Well, you said you knew some ladies who were turned off when they found out you were a cop. I've known some gentlemen who ran like rabbits when they found out I was blind.
2: And I've still got my track clothes on, huh?
1: Have you decided whether or not to take off?
2: I've done enough running for one day. Why don't I help you with these dishes, huh?
1: Okay. Okay, system is left to right. And we'll start with the remaining whole ones.
2: Okay.

0: The hardest part, I guess, is other people's reaction to it. A lot of pity, a lot of dumb questions like, how do you live with blindness?
1: Same people who ask what it's like to be black.
0: What do you tell them?
1: I tell them that it's always help with my

0: Is it the same sea you remember?
1: Mm-hmm.
2: Better.
0: It's smooth today. Not a lot of white caps and very gray. Except there's a little band of silver right at the horizon.
2: Are you peeking?
0: No. I can feel the wind, though, and hear the breakers. And I remember colors, mostly. Colors and flowers, sunsets.
2: How'd you lose your sight?
0: I was 16. I was on my way to music school. And I developed a disease that gradually weakens the optic nerve. One day, the lights went out. My dad thought for a couple of years there might be an operation, you know. But we gave up hope finally, and I'm learning to live with it. It's not so bad. I study Braille, and I've got pretty good interior radar to get around.
2: What about your music?
0: You've been talking to my father. Mm-hmm.
2: Well, he's anxious that you should go on with it.
0: He's prejudiced. He thinks I'm talented. I don't know. He thinks I ought to get up off my tail and do something about it. You heard me play this afternoon. What do you think?
2: Mm-hmm.
0: Cops are all the same.
2: Mm-hmm.
0: Do you mind if I find out what you look like?

0: If my glasses bother you, I can take them off.
1: They don't bother me?
0: I mean, they might be in the way in case you decide to kiss me.

0: Check the belly. Looks like it's filled with blood.
1: It's turning blue. We'll never make it to OR.
2: He started to throw some PVCs.
0: Are we getting any pressure?
2: None.
0: Draw a couple of amps bicarb.
1: Rate is slowing down. I think we're losing him.
0: Well, where's the bicarb?
1: Forget it. It's a straight line. Start external heart massage.
0: Come on. Come on.
1: Pupils fixed and dilated.
0: Come on.

0: Amy back from college?
1: I spoke to Dan last week. She was due in yesterday. I'm heading out there now. Got anything in the robbery?
0: Not enough. Inside job are well cased. AR-15 rifle, Army issue, blood on the stock.
1: Yeah, I shot one of them. I saw him drop it out of the ambulance.
2: How about you? You okay?
1: Just a nick.
2: You must have been a pretty good shot.
1: Marksman. And I'm gonna nail him and whoever else that had anything to do with killing Dan.

0: Okay, man. Let's meet Santos and the girl for the split. Hey, wait a minute. What are you doing? I'm with you.
1: I'm just cutting down the odds of the split. That's all.

0: you're overstepping your bounds, Dan.
1: My bounds? Terry, I'm her father, remember?
0: Doesn't give you the right to completely control her life, does it?
1: At this point in her existence, I think it does.
0: Do you want me to stop seeing her?
1: Right.
0: Why?
1: Well, look, Terry, this isn't black or white. It's just that I'm pretty sure you can't handle it. I know she can't. She's blind, Terry. Her entire world extends from the house down to the beach and then back out of the house again. You take her out of that and she's helpless. You're a working cop, Terry. You want to take on that?
0: Well, why are you so determined to keep her locked in that world?
1: I am not, Terry. Even if you think you could spend your entire life taking care of her, I mean, where would she be? You can't let her turn you into a crutch. Then she'll never be able to do anything on her own.
0: So what are you suggesting?
1: Well, go to college. Institute for the Blind upstate.
0: For her music.
1: For her music. And for her life.
0: What does she want?
1: That's what she wanted until she met you, Terry. Now think about it.

0: Amy? I guess what I'm saying is that neither one of us, neither you or I, has thought this relationship through, really.
1: We were happy.
0: Nothing is ever over. But if you give up this opportunity to go away to school, to be independent, to be on your own, it's very important.
1: Yeah. If I don't go away now, I'll never know whether or not what you felt for me was love or pity.
0: I'll be here when you come back. And I'll write.
1: Terry, I thought maybe I could just postpone school, maybe just a semester, so that we could spend the holiday together.
0: Everything is set for you to go.
1: I'll see you around.

0: Hey.
1: Amy? There was a robbery at the stadium this afternoon.
2: Your father was shot.
1: And taken to Memorial Hospital. Doctors tried. Amy. He's dead.
0: That's not true. Don't say that. That's a lie.
1: Amy?
0: That's a lie.
1: Look, why don't you sit down, huh?
0: Daddy? Daddy?
3: We traced the rifle to where it was registered, the West Side National Guard Armory. After the guardsmen finished their weekend drill, the weapons are locked in a rack. But a switch was made. An old M1 with a broken firing pin was left in the place of this one. You got a name?
4: James Francis Hunter. National Guardsman, home address on Ocean Front. Description matches the rifleman at the stadium robbery, and according to his records, Mr. Hunter is an expert rifleman.
3: Check out his home address. If you come up empty, put out an APB. Stadium people are still trying to figure out how much money was taken. They don't know for sure, but they do know that it was a big score. And it's looking more and more like an inside job all the time. Suspects had a key to the cashier's office. They had sufficient knowledge of the box office timetable to know exactly when the maximum amount of cash would be on hand. Riker? Thanks for the call. The ambulance that was used in the heist was just discovered with a dead man beside it, whose wallet identifies him as James Francis Hunter, our National Guardsman.

0: When I first began to go blind, I was so angry. And so full of fear and... I guess very hard to be around. Everything was different. And my friends, most of them sort of slowly stopped coming around. But my father was there. He was always there. I guess I thought he always would be.
1: Come on, drink some of this, huh?
0: He was my friend, Terry.
1: He was my friend, too. You gotta pull yourself together. A lot of things to do.
0: He wanted to be cremated, you know, and his ashes scattered at sea.
1: There's a mortuary near the hospital.
0: Macklin's.
1: I'll make the arrangements.
0: What about those people, Terry? They killed him. What about those people?
1: We'll get them. Still looking. Come on, you gotta get out of these wet clothes.

0: You seem worried, Carol.
1: Dominic.
0: Now, I asked you, what's worrying you?
1: The girl. Kennedy's daughter. She was at the beach and we talked to him at his house. Suppose she knows something that could tie us in.
0: Don't worry, I'll take care of the girl. Where's Santos?
1: Went out for a while.
0: Where?
1: How should I know?
0: The bag with the rest of the money, where is it?
1: I don't know, you're hurting me.
0: You wouldn't be jiving me, would
1: you? Dominic, please.
0: Oh, where is it?
1: Santos.

0: has it with them.
1: When's he due back?
0: Later. I don't know exactly what time.
1: You two wouldn't be planning an out-of-town trip without me, would you? I mean, without splitting the bread?
0: Listen, about the girl. What did you mean when you said you were going to take care of her? If she knows something about us, it's trouble for all of us.
1: You don't have to worry about that. In fact, Carol, you don't have to worry about anything ever again.
0: Dominic, what are you doing? You're going to be crazy. What are you doing?

0: Η μαγεία του πρωταθλήματος Αργεντινής επιστρέφει για δεύτερη χρονιά στο Action 24 και στο YouTube του athletico.gr. 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
1: Everything from my dad and worked as sous chef at a place in Brooklyn. Then I moved back last summer to look after the restaurant.
2: I got a business proposal. I'm a pastry chef. I was hoping that I could provide you with desserts.
1: I'm entering the Only in Idaho competition and you're gonna help me. I enjoy spending work time with him.
2: Mm. You're gonna feel it change, right?
1: Yeah.
2: It's beautiful. There you go.
1: The restaurant is close to my heart, but I want something on my own.
0: Η γλυκιά συνταγή της αγάπης. 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
5: Tell the doc when he gets here, I want a PM and lab report as soon as possible. This man has two wounds. One of them could have come from the encounter with Webster. The other one is fresh and it was fired at close range. This is in the front seat of the ambulance. Attendant's gear, surgical masks, and a box with strands of dark brown synthetic hair. There's a homicide team here. Give them all the stuff you've collected and everything you know. Lieutenant,
6: I ran a make on the license. It hasn't been reported stolen.
5: Call a hospital and find out why they haven't filed a report on it. Tell ballistics I want them to rush a report on whatever the medical examiner recovers from Hunter's body here.
6: Yes, sir.
5: Does the ID on him list the same address that we have on him?
6: Oceanfront.
5: All right, I'm going to ride with you. We'll pick up a search warrant and check it out.
1: You're right, sweetheart. Looks like we do have a missing ambulance.
6: What do you got?
1: Well, the reason there was no stolen vehicle report made on us because it wasn't stolen. It was checked out by one of our drivers on an emergency run. 2:10 this afternoon.
6: What was the destination of that?
1: Stadium.
6: Who made that run?
1: The attendant was Manuel Santos, and he was under the supervision of a male nurse, Dominic Novak.
5: Riker?
7: Yeah, Lieutenant. I've got a couple of missing attendants to go with that ambulance.
6: Emmanuel Santos and a Dominic Novak. They match the descriptions given by the stadium witnesses.
7: Regular hospital employees, average work records.
5: Have you heard anything from ballistics?
7: Yeah.
6: Both the wounds inflicted upon Hunter's body came from SW-38s. Now, the shoulder slug
7: came from Terry's police special, but the slug that killed him
6: is from a yet unidentified gun. Now, it's got to be the same 38 that killed Dan Kennedy.
5: Well, we have no ID on the dead girl yet. But I want ballistics to check the slug that killed her against the other ones. I think this is our missing nurse.
6: Okay, I'll take care of it.
5: Danko?
6: Yeah?
5: I want you to run a make on Santos and Novak. See if you can find any home addresses, whether they have criminal records. And if you come up with any addresses, I want you to check them out. I also want you to put out an APB on them.
6: Yes, sir.

0: Oh, Tara, I forgot my purse. It's on the table in the house.
1: It'll be easier if I get it, okay? Why don't you wait here? Here's the car. You'll be all right?
0: Okay.

0: Roger.
1: This is Ludlow 9. Need an ambulance at 626 Ocean Front.
0: Roger, Ludlow 9.
2: Harry?
1: Be all right. Just hold on, okay, baby? Just hold on.
3: She has a slight concussion and multiple fracture of the right arm, but she's going to be okay.
1: Can I see her?
3: No, I'm sorry. Doctor says no visitors till tomorrow.
1: Okay.
3: Okay. See you later.
4: Hi, Dave. Okay. Well, you were right, Lieutenant. The name of the dead girl you found at Hunter's house is Carol Brenner. She worked as a nurse here at Memorial.
5: The bullet that killed the girl?
4: It's a match. Came from the same gun that killed Kennedy and Hunter.
6: An ambulance to attend is now a nurse. Doesn't appear they're terribly worried about anything being traced back to here.
5: They intended to be long gone before anyone caught on.
6: Why the killings?
5: It's what's known as murder among thieves, Owens. Someone was double-crossed. Someone wanted to fight over the split.
4: Yeah, it looks like somebody wants to go for the whole thing. It's got to be either Santos or Novak.
5: That's right. It's a safe bet one of them is going to end up on a slab. Did you get any home addresses on them?
4: Yeah, we checked them out. There's nothing there.
5: Well, what about phone numbers? Didn't we get some phone numbers?
4: We had three. There's the Vinton Travel Agency. Haven't been able to get in touch with them. The second one is the box office at the stadium. Third unlisted number, checked it out. It belongs to Dan Kennedy.
5: Webster, I have two questions. Why would these suspects have Kennedy's phone number? And why would one of them want to kill his daughter?

0: Okay. She all right?
1: Yeah. She's heavily sedated, but she's gonna be okay.
0: What about you? You all right?
1: I was just thinking. Thinking about when I found out she was blind. I felt so close to her. I mean, I know what it's like to be lonely, you know? I know what it's like to be outside the group. I wanted to help her. Here was my chance to prove what a good human being I was, you know? Because it was all about me, about what I needed. Well, in his own way, Dan was right. There was a lot that she and I had to think about. But I still don't know. But I know I don't want it to end here. Because I've learned a lot from her.
0: Is she able to tell you anything?
1: No. She doesn't know anything about Santos, Novak, none of them. I'm convinced she doesn't know anything.
0: Jill just found out something. Dan had been coming in here for a test just before he was killed.
1: What kind of test?
0: He had terminal cancer. A couple of other things are coming up hot. He's found body number 4 in a ransacked motel room.
1: Who?
0: Manuel Santos.
1: That leaves Novak.
0: Yeah, we came up with a photo of him from his hospital employment records. Records positive there's a tie between Dan and Novak. We just tracked the owner of the Vinton Travel Agency to an apartment building near the airport. Riker wants to check on it.
1: Let's go.
0: Okay.
1: Dominic Novak? Might have had business with your agency within the past few days?
2: Nope. Nobody who's done business with me. That all?
0: Name's Manuel Santos. Probably making reservations for out of the country. Europe, Mexico.
2: Yeah, I know this guy. Only he said his name was Sanchez, Harold Sanchez. And he wasn't making a reservation, he'd already made it. Picked up his ticket Friday around closing.
1: To where?
2: Mexico City. 4:30 flight out of Metropolitan Airport.
1: Could be that ticket is still gonna be used by Novak.
0: Can we make it?
1: Let's try it.
3: Now boarding at gate 12.

0: this man in your 4:30 flight to Mexico City, Dominic Novak, maybe flying under the name of Harold Sanchez?
1: I don't recognize him.
0: Have all the passengers checked in yet?
1: Well, we have all but three confirmations, but they don't have to check in here. They can check in at the gate.
0: I want to halt takeoff of that flight.
1: I don't have the authority to do that.
0: What gate?
1: 4B.

0: I guess he saw a chance to make a lot of money fast. Set it up with Novak and the others. But what he didn't figure on was a double cross.
1: And he did it for me.
0: He knew he was dying. There was no insurance. Knowing your dad, he would have been concerned for you.
2: He loved you very much.

0: Look, when are you going back to school?
1: Tomorrow.
0: Can I drive you to the airport?
1: I'd like that.
0: I don't want you to go, you know.
1: I'll be back, you know.
0: This is good.

0: this way.
1: Pull that trigger, you punk. I'd love to blow you away.
2: I have the right to remain silent.
3: The Rookies.
1: Will you say that again, please?
3: The Rookies. Δευτέρα με Παρασκευή, στις 2 το μεσημέρι, στο Action 24.

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2: Everything from my dad and worked as sous chef at a place in Brooklyn. Then I moved back last summer to look after the restaurant.
3: I got a business proposal. I'm a pastry chef. I was hoping that I could provide you with desserts.
2: I'm entering the Only in Idaho competition and you're gonna help me. I enjoy spending work time with him.
3: You're gonna feel it change, right?
2: Yeah.
3: It becomes beautiful. There you go.
2: The restaurant is close to my heart, but I want something on my own.
4: Η γλυκιά συνταγή της αγάπης. 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Στο Action 24.
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10: 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I know who did it. I just can't prove it.
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13: You know what I like about you? There's always something going on.
4: Damages.
13: And you don't fall for bullshit.
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